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me talk to you for a second. There may be somebody out there who's experienced blessings in every lesson you've gone through in your life. 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I need you

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Y'all come on and put your hands together like this. Y'all be easy with them guitars over there. This is a little song that Sister Mary wrote for me a little while ago, and it goes something like this.

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3: 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Keep it there. 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
1: Tired of being sick and beat down. 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I said you can learn a lot from the kids. 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

How many of you know that God created you to fly? 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And listen, you cannot get distracted by your right now that you forget your tomorrow. Chandler, remind him, Chandler, talk to him.

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1: 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We are so glad you're here to start your day with us. Over the next hour, we'll fill your morning with powerful worship music, uplifting scriptures, and inspirational quotes to remind you that every sunrise brings a brand new opportunity to live with faith, joy, and gratitude. Whether you're driving to work, making breakfast, or just taking a quiet moment before the world wakes up, this is your time to recharge your spirit and recenter your heart. So take a deep breath, let go of yesterday's worries, and let the light of hope guide your steps today. Now let's begin with a song that reminds us of God's endless love and grace.

Making one person smile can change the world. Maybe not the whole world, but their world. 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Gracious words are a honeycomb, sweet to the soul and healing to the bones.

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1: No matter how many mistakes you make or how slow you progress, you are still way ahead of everyone who isn't trying. Philippians 3:13-14. Brothers and sisters, I do not consider myself yet to have taken hold of it. But one thing I do, forgetting what is behind and straining toward what is ahead, I press on toward the goal to win the prize for which God has called me heavenward in Christ Jesus.

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Therefore, if anyone is in Christ, the new creation has come. 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
0: So the song says,

God knows the desires of your heart, and he's not ignoring them. Psalm 37:4. 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
1: You cannot change what you refuse to confront. Ephesians 4:22 24. 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
1: Hey, ladies, it's back. It's what you want. 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

0: 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We are Tallahassee's highest praise.
1: 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I can feel your heart. 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

morning, good morning, great people of God. Rise and shine, those listening to the Hallelujah Morning Show. This is Pastor Rodney, and I am the big brother, the true blood brother of your host, Mike Cork. And every day, I like to start my day off by giving my brother a word of encouragement. And so since we're all brothers and sisters in Christ, here's a word from your big brother. And what I want you to listen to today in John chapter 8, verse 47, it says, whoever is of God hears the words of God. The reason why you do not hear the words of God is that you are not of God. Amen. And what I want you to understand from that is those people who constantly hear from God are those people who are constantly in the presence of God. Amen. If you want to hear from God, if you want direction from God, you've got to make sure that you're spending time with God. You've got to make sure that you do something each and every day to get into God's presence, to get alone with God, so that not only you can take your cares and concerns to God, but most importantly, when you spend time alone with God, when you get in the presence of God, you can clearly hear from God, and God is going to speak to you. God is going to lead you. God is going to guide you. God is going to direct you to the purpose and destiny that He has for you. But the only way you get that direction is you've got to get in the presence of God. In the presence of God is where you hear clearly from God. He'll tell you what to do, and He'll lead you to where He wants you to go. That's the word from your big brother today. I pray that blesses your spirit. I pray you have an incredible day filled with incredible blessings, and I'll talk to you again tomorrow. Until then, may God bless you, and may God keep you.

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2: Sometimes we have to speak over ourselves. We have to encourage ourselves in the Lord. So today, be encouraged. Be encouraged. Declare, I am encouraged. Though things may appear to be going in the opposite direction of your prayers, though your feelings or emotions appear to be riding a wave of highs and lows, say to yourself, I am encouraged. I am encouraged about what God said about the matters of my heart. I am encouraged about the answers that are manifesting for me. I am covered in Him. I am protected by Him. I am encouraged because of the written word, the spoken word of God over my life. My brother, my sister, God says, I will save those who love me and will protect those who acknowledge me as Lord. When you call to me, I will answer. When you are in trouble, I will be with you. I will rescue you and honor you. I will reward you with long life. I will save you. So today, I say to my sister, I say to my brother, be encouraged on today, because I know that God is for you. God is with you, because God is in you. 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
2: 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We're Tallahassee's highest praise.

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3: Wake up. Hallelujah 95.3, marvelous Monday, and it's time to church you all the way in. Wherever you got to go, that's schoolwork, whatever the destination may be. Got you back right here on the Hallelujah Morning Show. For many in the capital city, this is their last week of school, but we definitely gonna make sure you get there in good fashion. All right, y'all ready? Let's go.
4: Come on, everybody. Praise the Lord, everybody. Let everything that hath breath praise you, the Lord. Let the redeemer of the Lord say so.
5: 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All right, Mike, let's church him out.

0: It's the Williams Brothers. It's a classic. I'm a living testimony. Hallelujah 95.3. Marvelous Monday. Mostly clear skies today. Temperatures, we're going up to about 92 degrees. Should be a hot one, y'all. Let's keep it going as we church y'all the way there. Bishop S.Y. Younger, right here on the Hallelujah Morning Show.
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4: Happy Monday, everyone. I'm Abrea Ruffin in the WCTV newsroom. Here's a look at some of the stories we're following. Offering resources, support, and care to Leon County veterans at the 14th annual Stand Down event this weekend. The Tallahassee Veterans Organization met with hundreds of local vets at the Al Lawson Center. Services included free legal advice, disability claim preparation, haircuts, vet care, health screenings, and more. Event coordinator Alvinia Smith says they want vets to walk away with plenty of resources, support, and information, but more importantly, knowing that they are cared for. And looking ahead, May is Mental Health Awareness Month. The Mental Health Council at the Big Bend is helping families prioritize wellness with a community event focused on healing and support. The organization is hosting its 7th annual Be Kind to Your Mind event this Tuesday, encouraging people of all ages to learn healthy ways to manage stress and support their mental well-being. Organizers say their goal is to empower attendees with tools and habits they can use in their everyday lives to improve their mental health. Be Kind to Your Mind will take place Tuesday, May 19th at the Walker Ford Community Center, starting at 5:30 p.m. For the latest news, weather, and sports, make sure you stay with WCTV on air, online, and on our WCTV Facebook page, and now through our WCTV News app. From the WCTV Newsroom, I'm Abrea Ruffin.
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0: It's the sounds of the Warlaw Brothers. God has kept me right here on Hallelujah 95.3 Marvelous Monday. Coming up later in the hour, I got Mindful Moments from my good friend Nicole Everett. Keep it locked right here. Here's Lenore's McFadden and Proof. Good to me right here on the Hallelujah Morning Show.
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0: 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Marvelous Monday. 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

0: go, y'all. We got to move on. 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

0: Caitlin Carr, Karen Clark Shear, Shirley Caesar. What a powerful lineup. Coming up after the break, Mindful Moments with Nicole Everett. Keep it locked right here. It's Ali Morning Show.
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2: 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It's informational, it's inspirational, and it's insightful because we plan to wake you up on Wednesday. 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
0: Hallelujah 95.3, marvelous Monday, and it's time for our girl, Miss Nicole Everett. How you doing, Miss Nicole?
6: I'm doing well, Michael Cork. Happy Mindful Monday.
0: Happy Mindful Monday to you as well. What you got for the people today?
6: So today I want to talk about discovering your inner calm.
0: Okay.
6: All right. You know, May is Mental Health Awareness Month. Mm-hmm. And when we talk about discovering our inner calm, we're talking about a state of peace and tranquility in your body and mind, feeling centered and balanced and free from overwhelming stress or anxiety.
0: Okay.
6: And so when we practice discovering our inner calm, it helps you identify moments of peace in your daily life that motivate you to cultivate this intentionally for improved mental and emotional health.
0: Okay.
6: So, got five ways that we can discover and maintain our inner calm. So the first thing is mindfulness. And so when we talk mindfulness, we're talking about taking 2 or 3 minutes to pay attention to your present moment without judgment.
0: Okay.
6: So you're focusing on your breath, sensations in your body, and your surroundings. So we're not thinking about the past, we're not worrying about the future, but we are being fully present now. So that's number one.
0: Okay.
6: Second thing is meditation and prayer. So dedicating a time daily, even if it's 5 minutes, to meditate, pray, or do a guided visualization. There are meditation apps out there that you can use to help you get started in this practice and help you be consistent. Number three is breathing. Deep breathing, box breathing, activates the body's relaxation response. So when I talk about box breathing, we're talking about slow, deep breaths, which help your nervous system to be safe, or to actually think that it's safe and to relax. And so you want to practice this during stressful moments and before you go to sleep, so you can have better rest. Number four is to create a calm environment. So this includes designing a peaceful space with calm colors, soft lighting, and minimal clutter. Mm-hmm. So make your space a sanctuary for relaxation and reflection. And then lastly, number five is limit negativity.
0: Okay.
6: Some of those sources can be news, social media, toxic relationships. Set boundaries for yourself. And then replace the negative inputs with uplifting activities. That could be nature walks or listen to music, reading, learning a skill, those coping skills that we often talk about. But the main thing is, you know, recognizing that developing inner calm is a gradual process, and be patient and persistent and kind with yourself and celebrate the small successes as you begin this journey.
0: Awesome. Good stuff. Good stuff for real. All right. Tell the people how they can find you.
6: You can find me, Nicole Everett, on Facebook, The Real Nicole Everett on Instagram, and Conversations with Nicole on Facebook, on TikTok, and on YouTube. Inviting the listeners to subscribe to the YouTube channel. Tonight, we will have a conversation with Coach Anna Woods, who's in the Central Florida area, and we'll be talking about rising above, transforming grief into power.
0: All right, certainly appreciate you. All right, you ready?
6: I am ready.
0: Okay, let's go.
6: There is no health without mental health, so be sure to get your checkup from the neck up today and have a mindful Monday.
0: Keep it locked right here. 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

Jeffrey Golden, y'all remember him from Sunday's Best. Fella has his highest praise, Hallelujah 95.3. The song is called Jesus. Mostly clear skies today. Temperatures, it's going to be a warm one. Y'all going to get to about 92 degrees. Y'all make sure you hydrate, all right? Keep it locked right here. Something big is about to happen. It's Hallelujah Morning Show.

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0: Ken Jones with the love song right here on the Hallelujah Morning Show. Marvelous Monday. Beautiful day today. Keep it locked right here. Coming up after the break, Marette Brown, Clark, and more is the Hallelujah Morning Show.
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2: The forecast looking pretty summer-like on Monday. For most of us, we stay dry under some sunshine, possibly a pop-up shower after lunchtime, but the rain chance stays pretty low. The big story, we stay warm, highs upper 80s to low 90s, and because of the muggy weather, we could see those heat index values in the low to possibly mid-90s. So be sure that you stay cool and stay hydrated. More dry weather is on the way to go into tonight. Lows pretty muggy to wake up on Tuesday. We settle in the upper 60s.
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Kirk Franklin, till we meet again right here on the Hallelujah Morning Show, and we will definitely meet again tomorrow. 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We'll have Healthy Living with Tan, the Glam Bish Report from Makaya Dion, as well as Lanitra Bennett will be here in the third and final hour. You don't want to miss it. It all happens right here on the Hallelujah Morning Show with Mike Cork and friends. And as always, every time I say friend, I definitely mean you. 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I love you. There's nothing you can do about it. Keep it locked.

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1: Yo, clap your hands all over this room. 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
0: Here is the weather report on Tallahassee's highest praise.
2: The forecast looking pretty summer-like on Monday. For most of us, we stay dry under some sunshine, possibly a pop-up shower after lunchtime, but the rain chance stays pretty low. The big story, we stay warm, highs upper 80s to low 90s, and because of the muggy weather, we could see those heat index values in the low to possibly mid-90s. So be sure that you stay cool and stay hydrated. More dry weather is on the way to go into tonight. Lows pretty muggy to wake up on Tuesday. We settle in the upper 60s.
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1: Happy Monday, everyone. I'm Abrea Ruffin in the WCTV Newsroom. Here's a look at some of the stories we're following. Offering resources, support, and care to Leon County veterans at the 14th annual Stand Down event this weekend. The Tallahassee Veterans Organization met with hundreds of local vets at the Al Lawson Center. Services included free legal advice, disability claim preparation, haircuts, vet care, health screenings, and more. Event coordinator Alvinia Smith says they want vets to walk away with plenty of resources, support, and information, but more importantly, knowing that they are cared for. And looking ahead, May is Mental Health Awareness Month. The Mental Health Council of the Big Bend is helping families prioritize wellness with a community event focused on healing and support. The organization is hosting its 7th annual Be Kind to Your Mind event this Tuesday, encouraging people of all ages to learn healthy ways to manage stress and support their mental well-being. Organizers say their goal is to empower attendees with tools and habits they can use in their everyday lives to improve their mental health. Be Kind to Your Mind will take place Tuesday, May 19th at the Walker Ford Community Center, starting at 5:30 p.m. For the latest news, weather, and sports, make sure you stay with WCTV on air, online, and on our WCTV Facebook page, and now through our WCTV News app. From the WCTV Newsroom, I'm Abrea Ruffin.
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1: 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You'll experience the anointed and powerful teachings of Pastor George Dix Jr. We believe your life will be forever changed and you will soar into the next dimension God has for you. 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I'm Lady Michelle Dix.
2: Now, while you're yet standing, join me in the book of Ephesians, chapter 6. The book of Ephesians, chapter 6, we're going to read verses 18 and 19. And I want you to listen closely because Paul is actually concluding his list of the arsenal that's available to the believer in fighting spiritual warfare, okay, or in the battle with the enemy. He says here in the 18th verse, the passage reads as follows, praying always with all prayer and supplication, humble petition in the spirit, and watching thereunto with all perseverance and supplication for all saints. And for me, he said, also pray for me that utterance may be given unto me, that I may open my mouth boldly to make known the mystery or the hidden truth of the gospel. That is powerful, church. I want to deal with that briefly here tonight. My topic is say something. Say something and say it now. My subtopic is and say it now. Say something and say it now. While you remain standing, bow your heads briefly. Father, we just love you. We thank you for the opportunity to impart truth into the heart and to the ears of these who are listening today. We ask you, God, to touch my tongue and their ears that we might all be forever changed, never to be the same again. In Jesus' matchless name we ask. And everybody said, amen. Amen. You may be seated in the precious sight of a holy God. Say something and say something now. That's my topic tonight. Our corporate theme, as you already know, I'm sure, for this year, 2021, is speak it, expect it, experience it. The it now is important because it's not just talking about speak anything. No, the it is the infallible truth. The it is the inerrant truth. The it is the immutable truth. Speak it, expect it, experience it. Experience the gospel truth. Experience the word of God. The point is, speak the word of God in faith, expect fulfillment of the word of faith, and experience the power and the presence and the promise of the word by faith. Speak it, expect it, experience it. That's what this year is about, declaring the truth, standing firmly on the foundation of the word of God. This past summer, I taught a number of lessons and preached a series of sermons encouraging us to seriously recognize. I just want you to get this tonight. All summer long, as I went back through my registry of messages and sermons this past summer, and in fact, all year long in various ways, I've been encouraging us to seriously recognize what comes out of our mouths, that what comes out of our mouths profoundly affects our destiny and the quality of our life. What comes out of your mouth will make the difference in your tomorrow. I just want you to catch that. What comes out of your mouth tonight, today, will make a difference in your tomorrow. To put it succinctly, Holy Scripture tells us in Proverbs 18:21, death and life are in the power of the tongue. Death and life are in the power of the tongue. But notice the latter part of that verse. And they that love it shall eat the fruit thereof. You are going to reap what you sow. If you spit it out, you are going to experience it in one way or the other. Also, Holy Scripture tells us in 1 Peter 3 and 10, for he that will love life and see good days, if you enjoy life and you want to experience life in the fullness as God has intended for you, with his best being unveiled in your life and you experiencing it, for he that will love life and see good days, let him refrain his tongue from evil and his lips that speak no guile or no deceitfulness or deviousness. Allow me to put this in today's vernacular or in contemporary terms. Keep your mouth off people and ungodly talk. Keep your mouth off people and ungodly talk. Just in case that wasn't clear enough for some, with all due respect, shut your mouth. Now I did say with all due respect. you know, all too often, sometimes, well, let me just say this. This admonishment that I'm giving us to be careful about what comes out of our mouth. Yes, we are to declare the truth. But this admonishment and wise counsel is particularly for those of us, or for those of you who love to gossip. Gossip is messing you up. It's messing you up in ways you may not even realize. There's a cloud over your life when you run your mouth talking about people. I remember coming up back in the day in middle school and perhaps even in high school, there was something that you just didn't do. It was a no-brainer. You just understood that the rule of the day was, they would say, don't you talk about my mama. Don't you talk about them. Keep my mama out your mouth. You know, they would say things like that. What I want to encourage you is to keep filthy talk and gossip out of your mouth. It is detrimental to your life. Now, I know it's juicy. I know sometimes it's hot off the press. I know sometimes it's just too hot to keep it to yourself, but you better keep it. You better keep it, because gossip is destroying you in ways you don't know. It's undermining your, it's not good enough. The gossip ain't good enough to undermine your own self and perhaps negatively influence the people around you. Jesus said, it is that which cometh out of the mouth of man that defileth or taints him. Be careful what comes out of your mouth. All year long, I've been teaching and preaching on speak it, the infallible truth, the inerrant truth, the immutable truth. God's word does not fail. It has no errors and it does not change. Speak the truth. Speak the truth of God. Matthew 20 or 12 and 37, Jesus also said, by thy words thou shalt be justified. But he also says, by thy words you shall be condemned. I got to say it again. Be careful what you let come out of your mouth. We've been talking about it all year, and we're wrapping it up. There are only 23 days left in this year. I really want you to get this message. Don't leave this on the table. It will make a difference in your destiny and in the quality of your life. So taking each of these points that I just mentioned from the Word of God, Proverbs 18 and 21 and Matthew 12 and 37 and actually 34 as well, taking all of those truths into account, this past summer I exhorted each of us to say what God says or say nothing at all. That's the safe route right there. Say what God says. You remember the message back in July. Perhaps you might remember. Say what God says or say nothing at all. Wow. You know, that almost seems unreal. How can you live a life only saying what God says? It seems too restrictive. It seems almost virtually impossible to comply with. Say what God says or say nothing at all. So let me explain. Because I don't want this point to miss you, because I am praying and believing God. And I'm going to talk at the end of my lesson tonight of how I'm praying for you to have a powerful 2022 next year. I'm praying, but see, we need to get some stuff straight before we cross over. And so I want you to hear what I'm having to say. So let me explain what I mean when I say to say what God says or say nothing at all. First of all, it means to faithfully communicate in the language of God. the logos of God, the written word of God. Pray God's word, communicate in his word. To say what God said means to always speak or to confess the truth on purpose. Be intentional about what comes out of your mouth. You know, too many people say whatever comes to mind without giving any thought to who they're saying it to and how it might injure or otherwise undermine them own selves. So I'm encouraging you to always speak or confess the truth on purpose and to speak it with conviction and authority. Never be reluctant. Never be apprehensive about declaring or decreeing the truth of God's word. We're going to talk about that in a little bit as well. Always let it roll off with conviction and with authority. That's why they stood up and took note of Jesus. He spoke with authority. Not like, well, I kind of hope that's what the Father meant. No, he said it with authority. And you and I are believers. We have the same Spirit of God, according to Romans 8:11, dwelling on the inside of us. And we have the same word. Declare it with authority. Declare it. To say what God says means to limit and filter your personal speech such that it aligns with the word of God. If something comes to mind, and you know it is inconsistent with the word of God, nip it in the bud. Don't even let it be uttered out of your mouth. It undermines you. It's messing up your world. It's messing up your destiny, affecting the quality of your life. So limit and filter your personal speech such that it aligns with the word of God and honors God. To say what God says means to allow the Holy Spirit, not your will, to allow the Holy Spirit, not your will, no, not your emotion, not your intellect, not your perspective, but allow the Holy Spirit to freely allow it, the Holy Spirit, to guide and to direct your conversation. You know what I've learned about God and his word? If we'll acknowledge him, he'll speak to you. If we'll listen for his voice, he'll tell you what to say. Amen. He will make clear to us and guide us, because did not Jesus say, howbeit when he, the Spirit of truth, is come, he will guide you into all truth, St. John 16:13. So if we'll just pause long enough, don't say what comes to your mind. There's something on your job tomorrow or maybe going on in your marriage or your family right now. If you don't stop saying what comes to your mind and what you feel like saying and what you will to say versus what the Holy Spirit and the Word of God is saying, you're going to dig yourself in a ditch or in a pit that you might not be able to get up out of very easily. I just want to encourage you. Don't gratify yourself. Don't put salve on your own mouth when you know what's coming out of there is the wrong thing. There are 23 days left in this year. If we don't get this message of speak it, expect it, experience it, speak the word of God, expect the word of God, experience the word of God. If we don't get that by now, we're not prepared, in my opinion, to enter into 2022, not having missed the stone that God has given for us to step on in this present year. And finally, to say what God says means to emulate the attitude of humility with which Christ exemplified toward his Father. When we say what God says, what was Jesus' attitude about speaking and saying? We see it in John chapter 12, verse 49 and 50. He said, "For I have not spoken of myself." See, I like that. And that's the way we ought to speak. We ought to be saying, does this align with the word of God? Is this going to bring honor and glory to God? Is this am I filtering my speech? And am I being intentional in declaring and decreeing what God says and stopping it right there? If it does not bring pleasure to God, it has no business coming out of a believer's mouth. Jesus said, "For I have not spoken of myself, but the Father which sent me, I spoke of him. He gave me a commandment, what I should say." Did you hear that? Jesus said, "My daddy, my father told me what to say. He gave me a commandment, what to say. Listen to this. And what I should speak." And verse 50, and I know that his commandment is life everlasting. That's the best thing to say. It gives life. So he says, so whatever I speak, therefore, even as the Father said unto me, so I speak. That's the attitude that we should assume. That's the way we should conduct our lives and our conversation and our speech. Some of the stuff that we've been saying on and off without consideration for whether or not it brings pleasure or glory unto God, we need to just halt it. Just stop. I encourage you to do that. So our attitude should be, I will frame my speech and what I say according to what God says. God told Jeremiah, I'm studying personally the book of Jeremiah in its entirety even now. And God told Jeremiah this. It was in verse 20, chapter 23, verse 28. He said, he that hath my word, let him speak my word. If he got my word, speak my word. And now God knows what word he's given. And he said, he that hath my word, but listen to how he emphatically ends that. Let him speak it faithfully. Faithfully, Jeremiah 23, verse 28 and 29, and Numbers 22, 35, only the word that I shall speak unto you, that you shall speak. Now, so it is not impossible to say what God says or say nothing at all. I've explained the context in which that is meant, and it's pulled out of Scripture. We can do it, church. You know, I think we would be surprised of the things we would not say if we only give thought to what God would have us say. Among so many important scenes in the Bible, at this point I want to draw your attention to a couple of particularly noteworthy and relevant incidents in the life of Jesus. There's so many to pull from. But I just want to pull from a couple here because they're relevant to what we're teaching tonight on say something and say it now. First, the first incident is this. Just shortly before Jesus' crucifixion and Peter's three-time betrayal, or rather, if you will, denial of Jesus, Jesus informs and says, notice what I says, he says to Simon Peter these words. Now notice, I want you to keep in context here. This was just before Jesus was crucified. This is at the time of the Last Supper and the Passover. This is at the time of the betrayal of Judas and the denial, the three-part denial of Peter. Jesus tells Peter these words. It's recorded in Luke chapter 22, verse 31. Simon, Simon, that's Peter. Behold, in other words, take note, beware that Satan hath desired. Now I'm going to pause there for a moment. This is Jesus talking to one of his followers, knowing what he's about to do to deny him. And he says, Satan, he said, beware, Peter. And so I want to pause and say this. There must be a reason why the Lord has impressed this lesson on my heart today. I want to encourage you, beware of the next word you use with your spouse, with your children, with your coworkers, with your friends, even in private texting and posting things publicly, whatever you do, be careful about the next words you use. Some of the stuff you have, perhaps you are planning on saying, nip it in the bud, cut it now. Don't let the devil jerk your chain like that. Jesus told him, he said, Simon, Simon, Simon, Simon, Satan has desired, and the Amplified Bible really elaborates and brings clarity to this. He said, Satan has demanded and asked excessively to have you. He desires to have you. He's asked excessively, and he's demanded, and Satan is, or rather, Peter is being warned now of what's going on against him. He said that he may have you and that he may sift you as wheat. Jesus is warning Peter of that. Now, in this context, to have you, when Jesus was telling Peter that Satan desires to have you, what he was really explaining was it means to take you out of the will and the keeping of God. Satan does not want you to be in alignment with and under the covering of God. He desires to sift you. And when he says to sift you, it means to strip you of your faith. The Lord was warning Peter of this. So I want to, with love and respect,

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1: Come out of your mouth. Jesus was warning Peter, beware, Satan is up to something. He's trying to sift you. Some of us he's trying to sift with disappointment, with discouragement, and with confusion, and with hurt. I just want to tell you, take note of what Jesus said. He wants to strip you. Satan wants to strip you of your faith. He wants you to believe only when you're at church, if then, but never believe when the rubber meets the road in your own life. But Jesus went on to say this. He said, yes, he desires to have you. He's commanded, or rather he's demanded, and he's asked excessively to have you and to sift you as wheat. But notice what Jesus says in verse 32. He says, but I have, talking to Peter, Jesus said, I have prayed for you. And my friend, I want you to know that this man that's standing before you right now, I'm praying for you. I may not know you personally, or I may know you personally, but I'm praying that if you have a heart to hear the word of God, that the shield, or rather that the attack, the wiles of the devil that Satan is attempting to destroy you with, to kill, to steal, and to destroy you with, will be held at bay. I'm praying that way. And Jesus said, I have prayed for you, Peter, that your faith fail not. You know, I'm reminded at this point of one of our faith confessions here at this church and for anywhere else around the world that wants to use it. It says, in the name of Jesus, I confess my faith in the Almighty God, El Shaddai, and no attack. Please, somebody say no attack. No attack of the enemy shall cause my faith to fail. I walk by faith and I live in victory. See, if you're a believer, you're in a position of victory. You're not struggling or fighting to have victory. You're already more than a conqueror. You're already an overcomer. You're already triumphant. You stand in the position of victory. In the name of Jesus, I confess my faith, my belief, my conviction in the word of God. Did not Abraham, the Bible say about Abraham that he staggered not at the promise of God through unbelief? Don't let nothing cause you to be stripped of your faith. If you don't have faith in God, what else do you have? Nothing. You have nothing worth anything if you are stripped of your faith. Hold on to your faith. Place your faith, your confidence in the person and the finished work of Jesus Christ. Jesus died. He was buried and he rose again, and he did it for you, for your victory, for your salvation. Hallelujah. Jesus said, I prayed for you, Peter, that your faith fail not. Interestingly enough, similar encouragement was offered by the apostles Paul and Peter. Paul says this to his young minister, a protege, Timothy, in 1 Timothy chapter 6, verse 12. He says, fight the good fight of faith. The devil may be after you, but fight the good fight of faith. People may not like you. Fight the good fight of faith. You may be a young minister and people don't respect you, but fight the good fight of faith, he told him. And he went on to say in the first chapter, 1 Timothy 1, 18 and 19, he says, war a good warfare. War a good warfare, holding firmly to your faith. If you lose your faith, you ain't got nothing else. Our faith in Jesus Christ and his finished work at Calvary is all we really have. Hold on to that. That is our connection to God himself, our faith in Jesus Christ. And the Apostle Peter, now that was Paul. The Apostle Peter says, similar lines of encouragement again. He says, S-A-Y-S, he says, remember we're saying tonight, say something and say it now. The Apostle Peter says in 1 Peter 5 and 8, be sober. In other words, be balanced in your mind. Be vigilant, be cautious, because your adversary, the devil, as a roaring lion, walketh about seeking whom he may devour. We're being warned, just like Jesus told Peter. And Peter is now telling the church, be sober, be vigilant, because your adversary, the devil, as a roaring lion, walketh about seeking whom he may devour. But he tells us

0: what to do. He said, resist him. Be steadfast, meaning inflexible and relentless in the faith. Hold on to your faith, my friends. Now, the second matter that I want to draw your attention to, I said there are just two things I want to draw your attention to, is the incident, two incidents, the incident after Jesus had fasted 40 days and 40 nights. The Bible says he was hungry, naturally so. He was hungry. It's recorded again in Matthew chapter 4. And it says he was hungry after 40 days. Now listen closely. I want you to notice this particular incident. It is extremely profound and relevant to the main points that I'm trying to present to you tonight about the necessity of us opening our mouths and saying something and saying it now. Not tomorrow, not after you think it over, because the thing that we say is what? What God says. Okay? You don't have to think about saying what God says. God says it's right, and whatever God says is right. We can say that. And so it says, so Jesus was hungry, and the tempter came to him, the devil came to him and said, if thou be the Son of God, command these stones to be made bread. Sounds just like something the devil would do. I mean, command. Now, wait a minute. Now, the last I heard, Jesus was the Son of God. The devil is coming to him, showing complete contempt for him. If you be the Son of God, command these stones to be made bread. Now, here it is. I'm going to ask this question three times in all three occasions, once in each occasion. What did Jesus do when Satan did that? The Bible shows us that immediately he answered and said, Jesus, he said something in response. He said, it is written, man shall not live by bread alone, but by every word that proceedeth out of the mouth of God. Now, what I want you to get out of this is this. He immediately said something. You need to say something and say it now. Say what? The word of God, what God says. Then the devil took him up into the holy city of Jerusalem and set him on a pinnacle of a temple and said unto him, if you be the Son of what? Now there he goes again, questioning his deity, his sonship. He says, if you be the Son of God, cast yourself down, for it is written, he shall give his angels charge concerning thee.
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1: Yeah, my name is Damian Merle, and this is my group, Salon. We just want you to know that you've been adopted into the royal family. 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

0: tuning into The Move with Pastor Quincy B. Griffin of the Family Worship and Praise Center. You've been expecting, but now get ready. Prepare to be equipped, engaged, and empowered by what's about to take place. It's about to be a move.
1: Thank God for His Spirit. Thank you, Jesus. Expect a miracle. Expect a miracle. Expect a miracle. Open your Bibles, if you can, to Jeremiah chapter 30, verse 8. Jeremiah chapter 30, verse 8. I'm reading from the King James Version. And it reads, "For it shall come to pass in that day, said the Lord of hosts, that I will break his yoke from off thy neck, and I will burst thy bonds, and strangers shall no more serve themselves of him. But they shall serve the Lord their God and David their king, whom I will raise up unto them. Therefore, fear not, O my servant Jacob, saith the Lord, neither be dismayed, O Israel, for lo, I will save thee from afar, and thy seed from thy land of their captivity. And Jacob shall return and shall be in rest and be quiet, and none shall make him afraid. For I am with thee, saith the Lord, to save thee. Though I make a full end of all nations, whither I have scattered thee, yet will I not make a full end of thee. But I will correct thee in measure, and I will not leave thee altogether unpunished. This message is entitled Something Simple, but it means more to me than ever before. I am with you. I am with you. When you think about that, think about what you got to do. Think about the assignment on your life. Think about the steps you are making now. Think about the leaps and the steps of faith that you have already made. And now remember, He's with you. Think about the report that you may have gotten from the doctor. Think about the fact that it looks like something cannot be possible, that whatever you're facing is final. And then remember, He said, I am with you. Not only is He with you, He's going to let your oppressor know that He's with you. He's going to let your attacker know that He's with you. This is a season, y'all, where God is proving you to the world. This is a season where He's proving who you are, more so whose you are, to the world. This is a time where the light of God shall shine on His sons and daughters. I feel like if any time you ever live, this is the best time to be saved. Because the world needs to know that God is with you. It doesn't need to be a silent thing. It doesn't need to be something that we brush under the rug. This is a time, if you got to let people know you saved, let them know you saved. Because the Holy Spirit gonna back you, and the Holy Spirit is with you. Don't judge God being with you by who else is with you. Because sometimes when God is with you, sometimes God must subtract the others that are around you. Think about Gideon. You think about the fact that when they had to go to war, when they had to face the adversary, one of the first things that God told him, He said, you have too many people in your army, and then He reduced them down to 300. He said, it's too many with you for people to believe that I saved you or I won this war. So I have to minimize, I have to reduce, I have to take away things, people, resources, sometimes that you believed on or depended in for people to know that God is with you. What that means is sometimes it will look like God ain't with you for a season. Sometimes it'll look like things ain't gonna work out the way they're supposed to work out for a season. Because people will judge your success by man's eyes. They will judge your come up by the way man looks at things. Well, she alone, or she don't have the people she used to have. You're gonna realize in this season it's okay to be lonely, but not alone. Lonely means that I may not have anybody physical right now with me. But God is letting you know, but you ain't alone though. And guess what? Lonely is even for a season. Because once they find out that God is with you, everybody that left you coming back. Did you hear what I said? Once they figure out that God is with you, don't be surprised. I keep hearing this. When people come back to you that left you, but God said, don't judge them. He said, I've already judged them. Matter of fact, it made them swallow their pride to have to come back to you. It makes them have to swallow their pride. Sometimes apologize to come back with you. But God says, but if I be lifted up, I'll draw all men unto me. And God says, in your life, I'm going to be lifted up. In your life, I'm going to be magnified. So don't be surprised when people people are drawn to you, when people are looking at you like you are infectious, they're like, why do I just want to be in conversation with you? Why do I just want to entertain you? Why do I want to be around you? I'm going to tell you right now so you don't ever get the big head. It's the God in you. It is the Holy Spirit in your life. It is God subtracting everything that was dimming your light, so finally your light can shine. Somebody said, well, why did I have to get out that relationship? Why did I have to get divorced? Why did I have to go through things? You're going to realize it soon, and very soon, baby. Sometimes all of that stuff was overshadowing and dimming the blessing that God has in you. But right now in this season, it's time for God to amplify and magnify himself in you. God said, I'm with you. He said, you may go through the waters, but they won't overflow you. You may go through the fire, but you ain't walking out burned. Why? Because I am with you. You may have to go through a fiery furnace, but don't be surprised when you don't get burned. I am with you. You may have to go through a lion's den experience, but don't be surprised when the enemy becomes your friend, because God says, I am with you. You may have to walk on water, and it looks like this thing ain't gonna happen. I'm talking to people who are pressing God for some miracles this week. I'm talking to people who are depending on God to come through for them and open a major door. Besides myself, who needs a major door open? Who needs a supernatural door open? Get ready, because God is with you. God said, don't look back, keep moving forward. I hear the Holy Ghost. He said, don't look back now. You done stepped off the boat. Keep moving forward. He said, I've already activated the angels. I've already activated your blessing to fall from heaven. You have sowed into the kingdom. And he said, try me now in this and watch and see if I'll pour out windows from windows, blessings that you have room not to receive. He said, get ready for it. He said, you done came too far to look back. You done came too far. You done walked away from too much. You done told the devil no too many times. You done said, I'm sold out for God too many times. You can't look back now. Tell yourself, I ain't looking back. He said, I'm with you. He said, even to the end of the days. He said, even when nobody else is with you, I am with you. When Holy Spirit say, I'm with you, that means that he about to show out. That means he about to show out. That means he's about to do something major. Who needs a major blessing? And guess what? When God blesses you major, it's not for the church to see. It's for the world to see. I love testimonies in here because it boosts your faith. You know, iron sharpens iron. So does the countenance of a good friend or a good worshiper that's next to you. Sometimes you need the testimony that's going to sharpen your faith. If he believed for that, I could believe for that. If she believed for that, I could believe for that. But y'all, it's bigger than just us. I'm not going to say it's not or it's not powerful to have testimonies in church. It is. But y'all, when the world says, what in the world is going on in that church? When the world looks at you and says, that girl only 21 years old and look at what God doing in her life. When the world looks at you and says, but he's a black man, 42 years old, and lost 3 jobs. How in the world is he doing that financially in his career? Because God is with you. When the Gentiles, that's what the Bible used to say, when the Gentiles can see the light in Jerusalem, and the Gentiles want to come and pray to the God that they never prayed to before, that's when we know God is with us. So I speak it over you. I speak over you a blessing that the world will marvel at God. I speak over you a certain type of miraculous provision that the sinner will come and say, what must I do to be saved? I speak over you a certain type of power that when you get in the doctor's office, even though the doctor may be an atheist, the doctor jumps on the team of the believer and said, I gotta serve this Jehovah Rapha that you're talking about. God is with you. God is with you. The world need to talk about you. Church folk gonna talk about you anyway. It's time for the world to talk about you. Sister so-and-so gonna gossip about you anyway. It's time for the world to talk about you. I told him on Wednesday night, the world is watching you. He said, you're being watched, and God is still saying the same thing. You are being watched. Your name is coming up. They are hearing the good things that God is doing. But God said, but you come too far to stop now. You gotta continue to going. They have followed you when they never tagged you. They have followed you when they never liked your post. They've been watching you before they even messaged you. They watching you. But God says, give them something to look at. He said, give them something to look at. Tell your neighbor, I said, give them something to look at. Give them something to look at. Give them a testimony to let the devil know God is still in charge. Are y'all with me? You know how I know I'm right? Because when you look at Joshua going into Jericho, Joshua first went with the spies. And when the spies met the people, he met Rahab, which was a harlot. And you know what harlot told him? The harlot, Rahab, told him. She didn't act like she didn't know who they was. She said, oh yeah, we heard about y'all. She said, we heard about the parting of the Red Sea. We heard how the ground dried up. We heard about the things of your Lord. And then she jumped on their team. She said, I'll hide you in my house, but tell me to save my father's house, save my house, save all my family. How you go from being an enemy to a friend? Let me tell you, it's some people that been hating on you all this time. But God said, I'm about to show myself so strong in your life that they're going to start participating on how to bless you. They're going to start figuring out, I got to jump on her team now because I see where this is going. I don't think y'all understand what I'm saying. I got to get on her team now because I understand where this is going. I got to get on his team now because I understand he going only to the top. I hope y'all know who y'all are. When you name the name of Christ, I hope you know who you are. When you name the name of Christ, I hope you know the power that is with you. That's why he said, greater is he that is in you than he that is in the world. Let me tell you, you got power, you got anointing, you have favor, but I really don't think y'all understand what kind of favor you have. You are the favored of God, and this is your time. God said, I'm with you. He said, stop doubting me. I'm with you. I know you're scared, but he said, don't doubt. I'm with you. I know you're fearful of what the outcome going to be, but he said, don't be afraid. I've already let the devil know you're coming. I've already let the adversary know you're coming. Some of y'all got to get some jobs. They already know you're coming. They already know you're on the way. They already talking about you. They already considering how they don't want to hire you. But guess what, God? If God is for you, who can be against you? They already figuring out. They already trying to make it seem like you ain't qualified for this or you can't do this. But let me tell you, God is already making a way. And so let me tell you, if God got to eliminate everybody coming against you, he'll eliminate all of your opposers. He'll eliminate all of your adversaries. I am trying to tell you, God is with you. I don't care what is against you. I believe this is a holy war. I believe this is a holy war for God to put holy people in power, holy people in position, holy people in ownership, holy people to do some great things for God. Because God is with you. Don't be scared now. You already came too far. They're going to make a way. Sometimes they're going to make a way and they don't want to make a way. But they're going to do it. There's a scripture that stands out to me and I got to read it for you. It's in the book of Isaiah. Chapter 62. Are you with me today? It reads, it says, for Zion's sake, I would not hold my peace. And for Jerusalem's sake, I would not rest until the righteousness thereof go forth as brightness and the salvation thereof as a lamp that burneth. As the Gentiles shall see thy righteousness and all the kings of glory, and thou shalt be called by a new name in which thy mouth of the Lord shall name. Do you hear this? Thou shalt also be a crown of glory in the hand of the Lord and a royal diadem in the hand of God. Thou shalt no more be termed forsaken, neither shall thy land any more be termed desolate, but thou shalt be called Hephzibah and thy land Beulah, for the Lord delights in thee and they shall be married. God told me, he said, this is a great season for you. He said, I'm going to change your name. Hephzibah, he's going to delight in you. Beulah, you're going to be married. But he said, but understand, it's a marriage taking place. And when a marriage takes place, what is proper is for the woman to change her last name. You can fight it all you want and say, I want to keep my last name and I just don't want your last name. But you got to realize the benefits that come with the name. You got to realize the benefits. You know, it's a certain way that Michelle Griffin has to carry herself. Michelle Stevens, I don't got nothing to do with that. But it's a certain way that Michelle Griffin gonna carry herself. Amen. Somebody says the same thing. It's not the same thing. Because Pastor Quincy ain't gonna let Michelle Griffin wear no shoes that lean. Her shoes ain't gonna be leaning under my watch. It's certain outfits that Michelle Griffin can't wear. It's certain ways that she does her hair that just ain't gonna rock with Michelle Griffin that may have rocked with Michelle Stevens. Because her name has changed. And let me tell you, it's love, and I thank God for love, but along with love is my name. Because if she looking shabby, it attacks the integrity of the Griffin family. If she walking around instead of driving, it attacks the integrity of the Griffin name. If she begging people for somewhere to sleep night after night, it attacks the integrity of the Griffin name. So God is saying in this season, but you church shall be married. And your name gonna change. Don't fight the name of Jesus. Don't fight Beulah. Don't fight Habisba. Because in this season, God says, you gotta get the benefits of all my name possessed. And you came in this church with a need, but God said, but you forgot that you're married. You forgot that there's some things you don't need to worry about. Some households of women don't even have to work. Some households, church, let me tell you, some things in the miracles of God that you ain't even got to work for. There are some things that God is just going to provide for you, church. Matter of fact, he said, before you called, I already answered. Did you hear what I said? I'm telling you the word of God. He said, before you called, I've already answered. That's what a married man do to a married woman. I know you need that car. Don't worry about it. I'm already getting it together. Baby, I need, I already know. He ain't being disrespectful. He's just letting you know it's already taken care of. Baby, it's time for the shoes. It's time for our kids to get shoes for school. Don't worry about it, baby. I got it. You ain't finna worry about that because you got my name. God said, we're not going to let the devil talk about his name. He said, all I need you to do is stand in faith. All I need you to do is keep standing when the haters keep talking. He said, because they don't realize that my name is on you. When they talked about you the first time, they thought that you still had your matron name. No disrespect for your old family, but I got to disrespect the devil. Where we came from is not where we're going. The name I used to have, you may have labeled me as poor. You may have labeled me as ignorant. You may have labeled me as a player. You have labeled me as a homosexual. You have labeled me as a fornicator. But today, I stand in the name of Jesus Christ. I am not who I used to be, so you better act right and treat me the way our husbandman wants you to treat us. For he is our husbandman, and we are the bride of Christ. God say, I'm with you. That's why it's a shame of a woman ever have to fight a battle that a man's supposed to fight. How would you feel if you see a woman fighting a man? I saw on Instagram a grown woman fighting this older white man, and I got mad. I said, where were the men at? Where was the men that was going to stand up for this woman fighting this grown man? But God said, you don't got to look to me, because if you face a battle, I am with you. All I'm asking you to do is not run from what's coming. All I'm asking you is don't run from it. I am your husbandman. You are my bride. I'm giving you my name. Everything about my name, the devil got the respect. Every knee shall bow and every tongue shall confess, oh my God, that the name of Jesus is Lord of all. I want you today, if you don't get nothing else, I want you to leave with the power of understanding who Jesus is and his name in your life. He says, I am Jehovah Jireh. I am the God of all flesh. He said, nothing is too hard for me. I am Jehovah Rapha. I am the God, your healer. He said, he was wounded for our transgressions, bruised for our iniquities. Chastisement of my peace was upon him. With his stripes, we are healed. The stripes of who? Jesus. Somebody say Jesus. Somebody say Jesus. That's why witches' power don't work in the name of Jesus. I don't care what incantation they set out. They can't stop the power of Jesus' name. Stop going to the witch doctor to work out what the power of Jesus' blood want to do. Stop looking at your horoscope to determine the future that God already set. You can go to the witch doctor all day long. Let me tell you, they only gonna lie or tell you what God already told you in the first place. I don't need the witch to tell me who my wife is. I know who my wife is. I don't need the witch to tell me that God already blessed me. God already blessed me anyhow. God said, you can't mix your faith when I'm with you. Don't play me. I had a dream last night, and in my dream, I saw people going in the graves. I saw business people going into the graves of founders who had already died. And they were doing incantations and seances to continue the legacy of the business or ask the blessings of these dead people. I saw them putting all kind of ointments on the dead body. They opened the casket up. It was like having an out-of-body experience. And God said, they doing it in the church. He said, they love me. Yes, they say they love me and they come to church. But he said, but witchcraft is going on. He said, they mixing faith with all kind of voodoo. They mixing faith with black magic. They're mixing faith with witchcraft. God said, if you got the power of the blood of Jesus, you don't need sage. You can't mix it. Don't mix incense with it. Even in the Old Testament, when they raised incense up to God, you know what God told them about the incense? He said, but don't take that and use that in your personal home. He said, what's holy unto me is holy unto me. He said, you can't take the holy things of the tabernacle and spread it out in your house. That's why we are at home having holy communion, eating turkey legs. We don't do that. We keep what's holy, holy. We keep what's home, home. Are you with me? We keep what's holy, holy. We keep what's home, home. And I told the church before, I said, when it comes to sage, I'm not rebuking sage. I'm rebuking the power that you think sage has. If you're using sage to get rid of evil spirits instead of living holy, then we got a problem. Kick the witch out your house. Kick the witch out. God saying this season is time to evict the witch. Evict the witch. Evict the witchcraft. Evict all the ways of witchcraft. Don't look at no horoscopes. Don't look at no tarot cards. Stop looking at constellations. Stop looking at full moon, half moon. I don't care what it is. I am tearing down idolatry in this church and in the kingdom of God. It's going to get uncomfortable, but thank God for the blood of Jesus, because we don't need all of that stuff if God with us. It's just an evil spirit in this house. I'm about to sage it up. No, the evil spirit is you. Sometimes you got to stop fornicating. Sometimes you got to stop cussing everybody out. It's just an evil spirit in here. No, the evil spirit is your presence. It's you not praying, but acting in your mind, acting emotionally. You are the presence. Jesus, evict the witchcraft. It's a hard message, but God said, we got to do it. He said, because the way I want to bless you, I can't share this glory. The way I want to bless your finances, I can't share that glory with witchcraft. I can't have you saying, but I did this and I did voodoo and then I prayed. No, no, no, no, no. We can't mix it. Sometimes we got to wait on the Lord. Sometimes, let me tell you, witchcraft going to be instant. It's going to be fast. But the Holy Spirit will make you wait till your character get right. He said, I know you're praying for your marriage, but I want your character to change. I don't want to just make him happy to love you. I want your attitude to shift. I want you to stop cussing and murmuring. It's not about your marriage being sustained. It's about your character so you can make it to heaven. I don't want you happy going to hell. And sometimes God will make us wait and be miserable while we wait till our character is changed, until we understand how to have temperance and the fruit of the Spirit. Don't come here for the Holy Spirit just for signs and wonders and no work on your fruit. Witches only want to work on the signs and wonders. Witches want to see hocus pocus, but they don't want to work on their character. They want to work on their lion spirit. They don't want to work on their using and Jezebel spirit. They don't want to work on how they want, but they talk to this woman and they talk to that woman and they talk to that woman. Work on your witchcraft first, how you using people and rebelling against God. And God, in a dream, let me tell you what blew my mind. The witchcraft they was doing, Elder Marcus was working. I saw when they poured oil and poured all of these things on this body, I saw the body begin to react. And the body began to breathe. And I said, oh my goodness. They were seeing signs and wonders, but their hearts were far from God. They wasn't connected to God. And that's the thing. Some of y'all probably say, well, Pastor, it's in my family. Pastor, my great granddaddy showed me this. Or Pastor, I saw this. I'm not lying to you. You probably did see it. But whose power is greater? You got to make a choice. Just like a man with a woman. You may have three other different women, but today you got to make a choice. She pretty. She paid. She got a nice shape. She fine. But who gonna be your wife? Make a choice. All of them got benefits. All of them got different characteristics. There's a lot of gods out there. God of wind, God of water, God of fire. I can name them all. No, I can't. It's too many to name. But we serve Elohim. Three in one. The only God. You don't gotta figure out what to call him. All you gotta say is God. You don't got to figure out what to call. Libby, you in that car accident, you may practice Hinduism. You're still going to say Jesus. It's a Jesus saving heathen sometimes. Just because he honor his name, Michelle. Sometimes Pastor Quincy honor people outside his household just because they call Pastor Quincy. And I don't want my name or the church name to be blamed. I love you the most. Yes, you are my chosen. Yes, you are my people. But because my name is on the line, I'm not going to let my integrity slip. Instead of giving you $10 or $100 to help you with your light bill. And sometimes God saving people who don't even call him Lord, don't even call him Master. But just because his name is Jesus, God turned the car around. Just because they called on Jesus, God allowed the car to stop when they were supposed to die. But that's your God. That's your God, Grace. That's your God. God says, I'm with you. I'm with you. Don't leave me though. He said, I ain't leaving you or forsaking you. I'm talking to people who are on tests right now. And I was praying about, I said, Lord, what this word going to be? It's going to be tests. It's going to be trial. But he said, but I had to make it plain. I am with them. Every scripture I went to, it said, I am with thee. I am with thee. I am with thee. Every scripture. And it didn't dawn on me till this morning. I was getting a whole nother revelation. I said, Lord, what is this? He said, it's simple. I'm with them. They feel alone, but they are not alone. They being tested. But teachers, don't talk during the test. I asked my son before he took the FSA. Before he took the FSA, he got a C on one of his tests, a 70. And I was like, well, QJ don't get 70s. I was like, what is this? It's passing, but it ain't what I'm expecting. I want him to do his best, but we still, as parents, we like, we didn't expect no C, a 70? I said, what was going on? He said, well, it was a little hard. I said, okay. I said, a lot hard or kind of hard? He said, kind of hard. And so I wanted to fuss. I said, why you ain't ask the teacher? If you didn't understand something, why you ask the teacher? I got frustrated. I'm not going to lie to you. And he said, I did. I said, what happened? She said, this test, I can't tell you anything on. I can't talk. You got to do this by yourself, Quincy. Sometimes y'all don't feel like God with you. He with you. But sometimes God will make you, he'll make you wait on him, even when he's silent. Sometimes the test is making sure you know who God is. I'm not going to look to the left. I'm not going to go back to my ex. I'm not going to practice this witchcraft. I'm not going to go to my horoscope. I'm not going to go call up this 1-800 number and she going to give me a word. She may give you a cursing word. I got to be straight up with y'all, because we get into the point where we become an adulteress, trying different things. The world right now is being very innovative with religion and spirituality. You say energy, we say spirit, but we cannot let all of that terminology enter our homes, because after a while our children are going to start repeating the same things. That's why I tell them, you got to bring them to Sunday school. You got to bring them in, because they need a solid foundation. Some people say, well, I'm not going to go to church right now. But you go to the movies, you go to the mall, you go to the club, you go to TNL. But church, I just don't know. You know, I don't know about church. That is the devil. You go to Publix and touch that meat that 10 people done touch. Ribeye too fatty, or that one, I don't know. And you, well, we don't know about church right now. Don't let the devil take your blessing. Don't let the devil take your children. Because then your children are going to start asking questions that they would have already had the answer to in Sunday school. But they've been thinking about it for 5 years and you didn't know. Since 2020 have been on their mind. We almost halfway through 2022. And there's some things that they've been wondering with and struggling with. Bring them kids to church so they can know God is with them. And they don't need all of the stuff that the world has, because the world has a whole buffet of things that they can choose from. I'm telling y'all, listen, make up your mind. As of me and my house, we're going to serve the Lord. So cancel your meeting with the witch. Well, she hear from God. Is she saved? She ain't saved. She just got a gift. Cancel your meeting with the witch. I got to deal with it. I feel it. I feel it heavily. And if God keep on beating me with this thing, I got to keep giving it to you till the church gets to the point where we can see the glory of God shine in this house. Because he said, I am with you and I'm going to shine my glory through you. A lot of you going to see God come through you in a major way in this season, because you have already been tested. And God's now saying that I trust you. I feel that. This is a season where the trusted are going to walk in an inheritance that they never thought that they would see or experience before. You have passed tests. You could have went back. You could have been scared. But for some reason, you hung on to the word. You hung on to your chastity. You hung on to your lifestyle. And you did not turn away from the faith. God said, I'm going to bless you. And then some of you today, it's going to challenge you to say, I got to get it back together. Because God want to do too much for my life for me to be playing around adultery, playing around, doing this, doing that.
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1: Hey, everybody. This is Bishop Neil Robeson, hanging out at the Blackberry Camp. We got a message for you, straight from heaven. The devil been telling you some stuff, and all it is lies. We've come to tell you the truth. That miracle you've been waiting for, that breakthrough you've been waiting for, the Lord told me to tell you this right here. 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
5: We are tracking some calm and muggy weather to go into tonight. Lows in the upper 60s and low 70s to wake up on Tuesday. And more of the same is on tap on Tuesday. Once again, the rain chance stays pretty low, possibly a pop-up shower or two. But most of us are dry under some sunshine. Those temperatures in the upper 80s to low 90s. And again, we could see those heat index values in the low to mid 90s. We stay dry to go into a Tuesday night. Lows in the upper 60s and a low 70s.
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But listen, the Bible says, be not weary in well-doing, for in due season you'll reap if you faint not. I know you've been looking for your promise, and it seems like it's not coming to pass.

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0: Hey!
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2: We are tracking some calm and muggy weather to go into tonight. Lows in the upper 60s and low 70s to wake up on Tuesday. And more of the same is on tap on Tuesday. Once again, the rain chance stays pretty low, possibly a pop-up shower or two. But most of us are dry under some sunshine. Those temperatures in the upper 80s to low 90s. And again, we could see those heat index values in the low to mid 90s. We stay dry to go into a Tuesday night. Lows in the upper 60s and a low 70s.
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Will it ever go away? Or is it here to stay? 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

My testimony says suicide. But we came to tell you, don't trust the voice in your head telling you that it's done. The good news is, as long as he's on the

We came to encourage you, don't trust the voice in your head saying that you're done. The good news is, y'all, you have just begun.

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Yes, hallelujah. 95.3 in the building on a new music Monday, May 18th. Top of the week to you, y'all. We got a lot to get to. Short time to do it. New music throughout the show, so y'all get ready for that. It's the top of the week, so we'll start our giveaways for Tasha Cobbs once again, May 30th, end of the month. 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Family, four packs of tickets. 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And we're going to have a lot of fun today, y'all. It's the top of the week, so let's get this thing started. It's the Doc D Show. Tanya Dallas Lewis. I'm a witness on 95.3.

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4: 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Y'all, big news. 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We are currently in the running for three national awards, huge awards. Texas Gospel Music Excellent Awards and also the Florida Gospel Music Awards. But one of the ones that, you know, all of them are very important. 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Yes, we are on the ballots right now. Voting is underway all the way until June 1st. So we need you right now, right now. Go to thestellaawards.com or stellaawards.com, and you will see where it says Gospel Family there, where it says voting. 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It's a huge opportunity. We don't do it for the recognition, but it feels good to be recognized. 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
0: Here is the weather report on Tallahassee's highest praise.
2: We are tracking some calm and muggy weather to go into tonight. Lows in the upper 60s and low 70s to wake up on Tuesday. And more of the same is on tap on Tuesday. Once again, the rain chance stays pretty low, possibly a pop-up shower or two. But most of us are dry under some sunshine. Those temperatures in the upper 80s to low 90s. And again, we could see those heat index values in the low to mid 90s. We stay dry to go into a Tuesday night. Lows in the upper 60s and a low 70s.
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4: 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The latest from Mariah Carey featuring the Clark Sisters.

Mariah Carey featuring the Clark Sisters. Jesus, I do. Mariah need to come on home. She need to, yeah. Did you see the video of her at a Kojic church? She was there in the congregation. She didn't want to be recognized, but the pastor still recognized her. It was just a great thing. We see artists like that all the time out and about, but did you know that many of them have a strong relationship with God? And that's what it's all about. Big shouts out to Mariah Carey. Coming up, we got an inspirational word from Pastor Otis Young right here on Tallahassee's number one gospel station. 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

New Music Monday, so we can't turn up like that too early now. 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

nothing like a good scream to get us going on a new Music Monday. I got more new music coming up in just a minute. Also, gotta send a big shout out to WCTV. They just did something huge, broke a record. I'll tell you about that a little later on during the show. Right now, here's Byron Cage, Presence of the Lord, a classic on the Doc D Show.

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Rock D Show, well done. And well done to all of the graduates out there. We're still in the graduation season. Matter of fact, next month, I'll be headed to New York to watch my son, Darion Baker, walk across the stage. Speaking of graduation, what's special about Charles Whitman Dabbs? Well, he just delivered one of the most inspiring moments of this graduation season. They're at Tennessee State University. That's where he earned his doctorate degree. And he

0: 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That should inspire you. 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

Ruby Terry. Got a shout on the new music Monday, Blessed Assurance. Feeling good in the capital city, holding steady about 89 degrees. Yeah, that heat can mess with you. Yes, it will. But it looks like we have some clear skies for the upcoming days. Maybe a few showers here and there, but for the most part, the rain is behind us. Here's Youthful Praise, Awesome God, on Tallahassee Stella-nominated gospel station 95.3.

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1: Did you know that people can walk around with their eyes wide open and still not be awake? 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It's informational, it's inspirational, and it's insightful because we plan to wake you up on Wednesday. 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
2: 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This is Cheryl Underwood. Whether you're in your home or on the job or in the car, lock in Hallelujah 95.3 all day. We're Tallahassee's highest praise.

You know, that make me find that tambourine when they do it like that. Coming up, we got the ride out mix. 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Here's a loving faith. 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I like this one. 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

Yes, he is, Ayanna Crawley. 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He

0: Mesa, Byron Cage, My Refuge, on a New Music Monday. You're inside the ride, I mix. Buckle that seatbelt, keep both hands on the wheel. We're going to get you through your traffic. Coming up in just a minute, y'all, we got to talk about a record-breaking moment for WCTV. But right now, New Music inside the ride, I mix. 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
1: I'm Abby Walton in the WCTV newsroom. Here's a look at some of the stories we're following right now. A Leon County deputy shot and injured a suspect Thursday afternoon. The sheriff's office says it happened just after 3 p.m. at the Lakeside Travel RV Park on West Tennessee Street, close to Enon Church Road. LCSO says deputies were attempting to serve an eviction notice when a man who had a gun became uncooperative. They say a deputy tased the man after he did not comply to commands. LCSO says the suspect then tried to draw his gun, and that's when the deputy drew his and fired an unknown number of shots. They say the suspect was taken to a hospital and is awake and alert. And Thursday was the final weigh-in for this year's PBJ Please. Second Harvest crews picked up peanut butter and jelly from nearly 50 Leon County schools. This year, thanks to your generous donations, you helped us bring in 11.5 tons of peanut butter and jelly, and you helped us raise more than $74,000. All this will help Second Harvest feed local kids over the summer months. 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

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You're inside the Rideout Mix. Coming up in just a minute, we'll talk about what WCTV just did, breaking another record. That's our family there, y'all. 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
2: We are tracking some calm and muggy weather to go into tonight. Lows in the upper 60s and low 70s to wake up on Tuesday. And more of the same is on tap on Tuesday. Once again, the rain chance stays pretty low, possibly a pop-up shower or two. But most of us are dry under some sunshine. Those temperatures in the upper 80s to low 90s. And again, we could see those heat index values in the low to mid 90s. We stay dry to go into a Tuesday night. Lows in the upper 60s and a low 70s.
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3: 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Doc D in the building on a new Music Monday. And I must give a huge shout out to our affiliate, WCTV, Lenitra Bennett, all the great folks there. You know, she's a part of the Hallelujah family. But their peanut butter and jelly, the PB&J initiative, this is the 10th year that they've done it. And it is a record breaking year, and I had to do some research. That's my sister, but I really didn't know what was it really all about. Is it just raising the, you know, getting peanut butter and jelly? You know, they had 11 tons of peanut butter and jelly raised this year that Second Harvest will distribute. You got to think about all of the kids during the summer that don't have a meal. They rely on school to have meals, you know. Come on, everybody's not as fortunate as you. And a good peanut butter and jelly sandwich, you know, two times out of the day, that, you know, that'll curb the appetite of a lot of kids. But it's not just about the peanut butter and jelly. Monetary donations. They have raised $74,170, y'all. That's going back into our community in a huge way. You already know what Second Harvest does. They just don't give away, you know, that cheap peanut butter that's got the you know, the oil at the top that you got to get a wrench to stir that up to get it good. Am I talking like I had some of that? Back? No, this is that good Peter Pan Skippy, that creamy. It won't mess up the bread when you spread on it. I'm talking about some good food, and these monetary donations that came in made it a record-breaking year for WCTV Second Harvest. So big shouts out to our friends there at WCTV and all of the children that's going to get a little food, get some snacks this summer. And the monetary donations are going to help too. So in honor of this record-breaking year for WCTV with that peanut butter and jelly, they raised almost 11 tons. And I guess I could play this because I probably won't be able to play it ever again on the gospel station. I reckon I'll go on into it.

LeAndrea Johnson. I'm a soldier inside the ride I mix. Coming up in just a minute, national news from my good friend Sybil Wilkes on 95.3.

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5: It's Sybil Wilkes with what we need to know. Today, it's Monday, May 18th, 2026. Number one, as activists gathered in Selma and Montgomery, Alabama, others gathered in Savannah, Georgia this weekend for the All Roads Lead to the South rally to protest recent rollbacks in the Voting Rights Act. The demonstration comes ahead of a June 17th special session where Georgia lawmakers will formally convene to redraw the state's congressional maps. In the meantime, Democratic gubernatorial frontrunner Keisha Lance Bottoms actively campaigned nearby to pitch her own aggressive state-level voting protection plan. And a reminder to voters in Georgia, Election Day is tomorrow, Tuesday, May 19th. Number two, Missouri activists rallied also at Kansas City's Mill Creek Park to protest a newly upheld congressional map altering local districts. The demonstration was part of the All Roads Lead to the South Day of Action, targeting GOP-led redistricting efforts nationwide. While volunteers successfully collected over 300,000 signatures to block the map, organizers warn these new lines systematically threaten minority representation. Number three, President Trump is doubling down on his controversial remarks, stating he does not factor in the American cost of living when negotiating with Iran. The president emphasized that his absolute priority remains preventing nuclear weapons, regardless of any domestic financial strain. His defense came as the ongoing conflict pushes U.S. fuel prices to a staggering national average of $4.52 per gallon. I'm Sybil Wilkes. Be informed. Be informed.

to the past.

Pastor Donnie McClurkin. I'm walking. It's the Doc D Show, closing out another New Music Monday. I want you to stick around because End Time Ministries with Pastor Victoria Austin, that's coming up in just a minute. The best in gospel music throughout the evening. I got to get a confirmation. I saw somebody post it saying that Red Lobster here locally may be closing its doors on Sunday. I got to find out. I'm not putting that out there as factual. I've seen a lot of posts. Some say it's true. Some say it's not. Some say saw where someone commented, said they were in the staff meeting, said it was true. I got to find out. Is this true or not? I'll find out before tomorrow. Yeah, we'll know together because I got to get them cheddar biscuits one more time. I definitely got to get by there, so I gotta find that out. Hey, y'all, make sure that you tune in to the Hallelujah Morning Show. Now, the reason I'm telling you this is because the Doc D Show, we're not the only ones that's giving away tickets for Tasha Cobbs on May 30th. Mike Cork and friends, every morning from 7 to 10, he may give you an opportunity to win a family four-pack of tickets. Tasha Cobbs live in concert on

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With him, we could do all things. 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
1: 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Now, here is your host, Apostle Victoria Alston.
2: This is the day that the Lord hath made, and we will rejoice and be glad in it. Oh, taste and see that the Lord is good, and that he's good all the time. Welcome back to another session with the All Nations End Time Ministry, Full Gospel Church. Here in our Bible study, we're just so excited to have you here with us, and we pray for you today that God will bless you in a mighty way, that he will increase you and bring you in and be with us like the angels, praise God, just absorbing the ministry and absorbing what God has to say unto the body of Christ. Now, today we're going to continue. As I said, we're going to do this all month with the false prophet, praise God. I'm getting to the place now where I'm saying false prophet more than I am Antichrist. So we're in this study, and this study will take us all the way through, praise God, up to the point where we want to see if we can see America in the book of Revelation. And I think we can, and I'm going to give it a shot. But let us do this first. Father, in the name of Jesus, I do give you praise and glory, Lord. I worship you for all of your grace, all of your mercy. I worship you today, Lord God, because you are Lord, and above you, hallelujah, there is no other. We worship you, Lord. We give you glory. We praise you, Lord God, because you are Lord. Hallelujah. You are our strength. You are our supply. You are our healing. Hallelujah. We just give you praise. Praise, Lord. Help us right now to step into that anointing. Step into that place that you have already preordained that we be. We just thank you, Lord God, for helping us to realize your spirit when it comes upon us. Realize your people around us, Lord God. I ask that you right now that you would give us ears to hear what the Spirit of the Lord is saying unto the body. Eyes to see in the spirit realm that we may know that it is you that is operating and not the spirit of Satan, and we praise you for that. And it is in Jesus' name that we pray. Amen, amen, amen. Now remember, in the book of Matthew's, in the 24th chapter, in the 37th verse, the Bible said that, let us read that, praise God, and we'll start out with that today, talking about, as it said, 24:37. For just as the days of Noah were, so will the coming of the Son of Man be. And then 38 say, for as they were in those days before the flood, eating and drinking, marrying and giving in marriage, until the day in which Noah entered into the ark. 39, and they did not know that judgment was coming until the flood came and took all away. So also will be the coming of the Son of Man. And what it is saying there, a lot of times we focus on the scriptures that says wars and rumors of wars and earthquakes and diverse places and different things like that. But we must stick our pen in those verses, because he says, just like it was when he sent the flood in Noah's day, he's talking about the tribulation. He's talking about the tribulation, because when we go back to the 36th verse, it said, but concerning that day and hour, no man knows, not even the angel of heaven, not the Son, but the Father only. So he's giving us a clue, because the disciples had asked them in the book of Acts, how will we know this? What will be the signs? Tell us what to look for. And then the thing he came and say, don't be deceived. Don't follow after the rhetoric. Don't run when they tell you to run. Stand still and see the salvation of the Lord. And then he told us to watch and be ready. Praise God. Because the Lord's coming here is going to be, it talks about that in Revelation the 19th chapter. That's going to be the consummation of the great tribulation. Because he said he's coming. He's going to shorten the days. Because if he doesn't, there will be no flesh left upon the face of the earth. Just like it was in the days of Noah. All flesh was destroyed. Not only that, he said the things that crawled on the earth, the birds in the sky. So it's the same way it's going to be during the tribulation period. So we got to understand that we got to study. We got to study, y'all. We got to study, and not only study, but we got to get an understanding, rightly dividing the words, putting them in the right timetable, in the right perspective as we go along. So last week we stopped. We was talking about the right scriptures and making the right gestures. But the false prophet, he will direct everything toward the wrong object, which will be the Antichrist. Now, these are the things that he's telling us here. These are the things he's telling. I did some research on this, y'all. These are the things that he's telling us here that we, right now, not down the line. I know you're trying to work and pay your bills. I know you're going to church, you're with your family, but it's time to seek the Lord's face. He says, run after his kingdom and everything that is involved in that. And he'll add all this other stuff. So we're going to start today right here and say, and who will be the one that the false prophet is going to be aiming at with the worship and the bowing down and all this stuff? Right, you got it right. It's going to be the Antichrist. That's right. The Antichrist. The Antichrist. The dragon does not need to look like a dragon. He's a lamb to speak for him. He don't need to look like a dragon. Just like today, when we see all of these things going on, we don't see the dragon. We just see the evil stuff that's going on. Just like he just told us in the book of Matthews. In those days, things are going to be like normal. He tells us in the book of Peter, they're going to be, we're going to read that later. The times are going to be just normal. People are going to be lovers of themselves. They're going to be lovers of money, lovers of stuff, lovers of things. We're not talking about the Christian whom God is going to be giving overflow so they can be a blessing to the world that they are surrounded with in their neighborhood, wherever God chooses you to be. We're not talking about that. He's talking about the world system. Remember, we're in this world, but we're not really of the world. So that takes us out of the equation. So you got to remember that threefold unholy trinity, the dragon himself is Satan. And he don't need to look like no dragon, because he got it all set up. Just like Trump told us when he was running. Y'all, oh, Christians, I just love you, Christians, Christians, Christians. Oh, vote now, vote for me, vote for me, vote for me. And when you vote for me, you won't have to vote no more, because we're going to have it all rigged. It's going to be all fixed up. You'll never have to vote no more. Now, he has the impression that he's going to be around and have enough mentality to be able to step into his third term. But what he don't realize is when he get to stepping, we going to make sure Obama get to stepping, and Hillary get to stepping, and Harris get to stepping. And then they going to have all of this stuff rigged up in the computers and all of that. So what he's going to do, he will exercise all the power of the first beast. Talk about that false prophet before him. All the power. That power comes from Satan, the dragon. So as children of God, we must realize that Christ gave the church power. Stop asking for power and start walking in the power that God has already provided for you on the day of Pentecost. Walk in that power. Realize you already have the power. The stuff around you make you feel like you don't, because sometimes it becoming overwhelming. That's how it is with me right now, but I realize the Lord is carrying me through some things to get me prepared for the next level that he's carrying me to. It's almost there. You know, it's a process. And you can tell when you're almost at the end, you go to seeing a little light at the end of the tunnel. But guess what? Things are still happening. Stuff is still falling apart. People are still acting the same way they always act. But you, child of God, has to know that these things are happening because God is getting you in a place. So the church has power. Don't look around at people. What are you doing? Don't look around at the pastor. Don't look around at the deacons, the mothers, the sisters, and the brothers. What are you personally in your life doing? Let's stop begging God for power and start walking and operating in that power that we already possess. You already possess the power of the anointing of the Holy Ghost. I don't know about other people, but I believe Christians are all that. They got the anointing. We're sitting in heavenly places. We are operating in the anointing of the Holy Ghost. We have God, Jesus, and the Holy Ghost inside of us. And you gonna tell me you don't have power? Come on now. You have power. And another thing, the Bible says that the Satan will never be able to overcome the church. So operate in that power. The false prophet is not so subordinate in capability. The Antichrist receives the worship. The false prophet is the one that directs the worship. The false prophet directs the worship. The Antichrist holds the authority. The false prophet enforces the authority and causes the earth and those who dwell there to worship the first beast, which is the Antichrist. Causes not, he say, they call, he causes, not inviting, not suggesting, not encourages, but causes. Remember, this has happened before. We all know that Trump has erected this statue of himself. God is sitting at the golf course with his fist up. That's the same thing during the time of Daniel and the three Hebrew boys when they refused to bow down to the statue. And they got in fire for it. But what happened? The fire couldn't touch them. And that's the same way it is with us today. You got to realize when they threaten to kill you, when they threaten to kill your parents, your children, your siblings, your neighbors, when they threaten to kill you, remember that Jesus has already overcome and we will be operating in that power that God has already given us. We're operating in that power. He has already given us a. So he will cause men, just like they did back then in Daniel. They caused men. But there were some that knew their God. The Bible says, he that knows his God shall do great exploits. Though he knew his God. So the word clearly tells us that in the times of the flood, things happen. Degeneration. Every imagination was evil. Everything that people did was against God. They had evil continuously in their hearts. People only thought evil. The dark spirits in the world engaging in demonic spirit activities and multiplying in forms of sexual perversion. the same events before the flood, continuous evil in the hearts of man. Continuous evil. And we see that now. I understand the concept in Trump's mind. He's putting his name here. He's doing that. He wants his name. He figured if other presidents can put their name on the money, why can't he put his name on the money? If others did this and others did that, why can't he do it? He has that mindset. He has been given that mindset. And he's walking in his mindset. How about you? Are you walking in the mindset of being a Christian? Being a born again believer? Being one that has power in this earth? Being able to stop rain? Being able to call down fire? Being able to lay hands on the sick and watch them recover? That's what you are for. Go ye into all the world and preach the gospel. Lay hands on the sick. Speak in new tongues. He told it all over. Speak in new tongues. There are other tongues that was in the Acts that they used, the apostles used, so that they could speak to the crowd that had gathered for the Passover or whenever it was. They had other tongues. Then in Corinthians, you see where there are unknown tongues. Those tongues are designed for you. And if it's for the church, there will be an interpreter, or you can interpret it. If it's for the church now, most tongues are for yourself. That's why the devil is trying to get you not to do it. And he's confusing people because they don't understand. God gave this gift for the church. There are stammering tongues in Isaiah. Unknown tongues. Other tongues, stammering tongues. So, what he's going to do, the false prophet will compel worship. The mechanism of compulsion is what the next verse describes, verse 13. And let us read that verse 13. Oh, I have a Bible all the way over there. Verse 13. Let's read verse. We read this and we've already done this, but I want to go back to this. Verse 13. And because today we're on 14 and 15. We try to do two verses a week. Today we're on 15 and 16. And at verse 13, and he does great signs so that he even makes fire come down out of heaven to the earth. Verse 13. This mechanism is the most detailed economical control system in all prophecy. Economical control system. Why? Let's read verses 15 and 16. And power was given to him to give breath to the image of the beast, that the image of the beast might even speak and cause whoever would not worship the image of the beast to be killed. And he calls all, small and great, rich and poor, free and slave, to be given a mark on their right hand or their forehead. Now, what this White House and these people are trying to do, they're mimicking these words. Oh, they're gonna raise up a statue of Trump. But guess what? He say the statue that's going to be raised up, it's going to have the ability to breathe, the ability to speak, and the ability to cause whoever would not worship the image, the beast, to be killed. So this statue is nothing like a statue that we see today. It's not going to be no gold statue with somebody standing up with their fists. That's why you got to be careful. The Bible says we shall know them. You shall know the false prophet by the fruit he bear. You shall know them by the fruit that they bear. But the false prophet identity is just the first layer. What he does, the specific actions he takes to reveal the Antichrist and enforce his worship, is described in verses 13 through 17. So let us go ahead on and read verse 17. We read 15 and 16. So let's read that again. Let's just start at verse 17. I mean, verse 13, and read all the way to 17. And then we'll get it. He said, and he does great signs so that he even make fire come down out of heaven to the earth before men. And he deceives. Got that word? Remember he told us in Matthew 24, don't be deceived. Those who dwell on the earth on account of the signs, that's how he's going to deceive. With signs. Because remember Trump talking to the Christians? Oh, my beautiful Christians, I love you so much. Deception. If you vote for me now, you won't have to vote no more because we're going to have it all tied up. We're going to have it so fixed that it won't. You forget God. They're forgetting God. God, is that in God's plan? Has he already predestined that that should happen? We'll see. And then he say, commanding those who dwell on the earth to make an image to the beast who had the stroke of the sword and reveal an image to the beast. Don't that sound like what Trump just did? Made an image of himself? Huh? That we can fall down and worship? Now let's see if somewhere down the line, all the world, now the Bible says got to be all the world, not just the Republicans. And listen, 15, and power was given to him to give breath to the image of the beast. That's the false prophet. That the image of the beast might even speak. Image of the beast speaking. No idol made by man has ever been able to speak. That tops you right there with this thing that Trump is doing. But this last idol will be able to speak as a living image. This surely will be a marvelous sign to those who dwell on the earth and will cause them all to worship the idol. And verse 16, and he calls all, you heard that? Not just America. Signs and wonders, understand. Not just America. Not just the Republicans. Not just the independents. Not just the nobody. Not just the Democrats. The whole world. The small and the great. Rich and the poor. Freemen and slaves. To be given a mark on their right hand and on their forehead. When you fall down and worship the beast, you take the mark right then. And that no one, you heard that? No one. What does no one mean? Right, exactly, no one. That's exactly what it means. No one will be able, no one may be able to buy or sell except him who has the mark. That is the name of the beast or the number of his name. Now, that tells me that the beast has a name. Right? He has a name. So he's going to be somebody. He's not just going to be out there, oh, he's going to be metaphoric. No, he's going to be a real individual. And he won't be the individual that everybody hate. Can't nobody stand like Trump. Don't nobody like him. And those that pretend like they like him around it, they don't like him either. They just doing that because they want the money. Because they want the position. They like the power. But they have fear. Because they are afraid that if they don't bow down to Trump, that Trump's goons, his mob, his mafia, is going to come after him. People say, oh, you better be careful about what you talk about on the radio. You better be careful about what you put on your YouTube channel. They're going to come after you. Heck, they're going to come after me anyway. This scripture right here telling me they're going to come after me just because I'm a Christian. Not because of what I'm saying or doing, but because I'm a Christian. Because I will not bow down. I don't bow down now. So why do I bow down then? That's what's going to happen. So what is going to happen? The mechanism that's going to happen is the most detailed economical control system in all prophecies. But the false prophet's identity is just the first layer. What he does, the specific actions he takes to reveal the Antichrist, and enforce his worship is described in what we just read. Just what we read is what you're going to be looking for. This is where we're going to stick our pen. This is where from this day we're going to start looking for the false prophet. Why? Because he's going to be the one that's going to push up the Antichrist. Do you know they say he is Jared Kushner? And as I said before, if it's Jared Kushner, he better try to start getting religious. He better start trying to get some power so he can call down some fire, so he can have an

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1: Will not be political. Let us go back to Matthew's again. Matthew's is our go-to scripture. As you well know, I reference it all the time. Matthew's 24 and 4. And it says here, 24 and 4. And Jesus answered and said to them, see that no one leads you astray. Now you have to be the one to see that no one leads you astray. You can't depend on no one else to stop you from going astray, because you got your own mind, you got your own will, you got your own concept. And when you decide that you want to follow this person over here that may be giving you a little money, because you think that they offer you, you're not going to see it. Okay, verse number 5. For many will come in my name saying, I am the Christ. And they will lead many astray. Verse number 11. And many false prophets will rise and will lead many astray. Verse number 24. For false Christs and false prophets will arise and will show great signs and wonders so as to lead astray, if possible, even those who are chosen. It's supernatural. And the supernatural operates through the false prophet, not through the Antichrist directly. We read that in verse Revelation 13 through 14. We just went back over it again. The Antichrist doesn't do great wonders. Not the Antichrist, but the false prophet. Right? The second beast is the one that performs the miracles. The signs that convince the world are performed by the lamb-like figure, the religious leader, the spiritual authority, the man the world will trust because he looks holy. Does Jared Kushner look holy to you? Does Trump look holy to you? Is Trump surrounding himself with holy people? Does Jared Kushner surround himself with holy people? Let us pray that we do not miss our calling. Now, listen. I wish above all things that you may prosper and be in health, even as your soul prosper. But remember now, without the Lord, you can't do anything. Bye-bye.
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4: We are tracking some calm and muggy weather to go into tonight. Lows in the upper 60s and low 70s to wake up on Tuesday. And more of the same is on tap on Tuesday. Once again, the rain chance stays pretty low, possibly a pop-up shower or two. But most of us are dry under some sunshine. Those temperatures in the upper 80s to low 90s. And again, we could see those heat index values in the low to mid 90s. We stay dry to go into a Tuesday night. Lows in the upper 60s and a low 70s.
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